0: that number to that other bass player.
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0: 5551222789991112212.
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0: Toni Morrison's Song of Solomon.
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0: The book was
1: Toni Morrison's Sula.
2: And I remember in the book Song of Solomon, one of my favorite books, there was a group of vigilantes called 7 Days, I believe they were called, and they were reading the book.

She uses the rich mythology and metaphors of the African-American experience to anchor and enrich her personal imagery in the book. Her work demonstrates both the uniqueness and the universality of African-American life. Her work heals the disrupted ancestral energies, heals the torn ancestral soul, and reveals the beauty, vigor, pathos, and durability of African-American.

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I only feel right when I write what I feel. 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Try to send a message, put a pigeon in seal, but they hearing got AIDS, cause they envy is real. Me against the world like Pac in his prime. 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
3: 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Genau, und now I would switch to English for my guests in context of St. Mark's. So, and maybe just quickly introduce myself. So, my name is Willi, pronouns they or none. I'm part of IG Clubkultur and will host today's radio show. And with me in the studio, I have Channel 5 a guest, and maybe they want to introduce themselves also.
4: Hello, my name is Mom, and I'm recently, or like in the past few years, I've been more and more involved into like the skating community in Vienna, especially because I found like a really friendly and welcoming like Flint scene. And then I think from there I started to like explore and maybe also take more spaces or like recall some spaces that I felt were like not belonging to the walk, like the people by foot, neither to the bikes. And so like also to start seeing the city more like in a more playful way, like some kind of playground where like obstacles becomes like something that you can play around or in a way you can hack it. So I think skating gave me kind of this new perspective about the city and also made me feel like I belong more to the city. I have the right to take spaces. I have the right to say that this belongs more to me rather than to the cars. Or like also trying to understand what is the disruptive value of skating on a crowded, trafficked street. And then I think from here, like the connection to like the skate park of St. Mark was quite obvious. I don't know, I don't even remember when was the time I went there. It just felt really natural how I ended up being in this place and just feeling like, okay, I feel like I am around my kin. So like the sensation of like, I can just be in this place. I don't need to explain who I am. Like the community was very open and the place itself was like feeling like without barriers. So it was very nice to just like explore more of this, like, yeah, this sensation of like a place that is self-organized, care by a very loose community that is anyway at the same time very tightly connected to it, and also that is like organically growing. So over the years I also see that it was not only like the skaters that were interested in the place or that were like around the place or caring about it, but also like a lot of people that was belonging more to the art scene, but not coming from like, or not with the intention of like having some kind of commercial art output, but more like a place to like, again, play around. So it's, yeah, really far away from like any kind of commercial or capitalistic mechanism.
3: And like, I think the aspect of basically claiming space, making space a common something for the community is already keywords you brought in. Maybe for, in case somebody out there have not ever heard about like St. Mark's, can you maybe explain it a bit, like give a feeling what it is? I mean, it's a huge concrete area actually. It's like actually has not been used for many, many years, but what was... what is now like happening? What is, what was this thing that is building up there since 10 years? What is like, how to explain this to maybe an audience that have never been there?
4: So yeah, like just behind the bus station of Erdberg, there is this like huge sea of concrete. It's very nasty. Like from the outside perspective, it's like a very ugly place. It's just really like a huge, huge platform of concrete, and then on one of the edges there are like a little bit more areas that are left to itself, but this fact that they were kind of left to themselves created the space for like community to take over. So like some of the areas were like given as a Zwischennutzung, also without like the need of like paying like a amount of money. So it was just like, okay, you can use the space to like several Verein. Like, and it was also again like very different kind of people. So there were like a group of like young skaters that were like at the time like learning and experimenting how to build like self-made ramps. And then there was also like a group of older people or like resident of the area that wanted to have like their own gardens. So again, like, yeah, like just a different like age dynamic. And then like other areas that were like given to other people that wanted to anyway play with the effect of having a place or creating like a shop that is not really working with these rules of like we have to sell something, but more like, yeah, like giving space to like upcycling or just like, yeah, like accumulating things that are in the area and building something with the time and space that the area provided. And over the years, like the skate park especially like has grown and the ramp had become like more and more complicated, I guess, also as the skills of the people working there like got more and more like professionalized, because most of the people building the ramps had anyway like a background in like construction, and then they just like applied this to like the building of ramps. But it's also very funny because it's a lot of these ramps are in a way a bit like fantastic or like coming more from like a idea of utopia, and then people found ways to skate on these ramps that were like not, I don't know, just sometimes not really obeying the laws of physics that you would think are reasonable. And yeah, and this is more or less also the concept of the DIY skate park, because like there are DIY skate parks almost in every big cities and in every country, and it's something that I also like, I enjoy a lot as I travel to like go and visit like the different DIY skate parks of every country and cities. And over the last 10 years, St. Mark's got really like a badge of honor of being like one of the biggest and also mostly well kept DIY skate park, because it also could provide like running water and illumination during the night. That is usually something that you have to consider when you go to a DIY skate park. You know that like around 6 you will have to start to pack, and yeah, you have to bring your own water, so maybe you have to walk like up on a hill with like 2 liters of water. And yeah, like somehow St. Mark's was in a way some kind of oasis, like a green oasis, because like the people were like also keeping a garden next to it. And it was just like in this huge platform of concrete, there was this like kind of little space that over the time attracted more and more people, especially for this peculiarity or this characteristic of being like a open space where everyone could take space, explore, and be themselves without like having to care. I think also it was interesting the fact that since the area belongs from Wien Holding, that is like a company that is not officially but kind of owned by the city, and also like entangled with like a political party, and especially like I'm talking about the SPO. I lost the point.
3: I mean, like, it sounds actually like a place where every city should be proud of to have it. And it's so important, as we know, like for neighborhoods, for communities to have like places where like the skills, as you said, can develop, especially, for example, when we talk about skating, which is still like a quite male dominated like sport. And like if you describe that, like it's a place for Flinter people to actually be part of the community, to like get support, to learn skills. So actually it sounds like a place that people like from a municipality should be proud of, where they should support it. But currently this is not the case, or like it's in a conflict situation. Part of it got destroyed actually like yesterday, so quite recently. So yeah, maybe before we go into that, we can maybe like listen to a song and then like come back to the topic. You brought some, like, you had some song wish. Maybe we can, you can announce what we would listen to, like the Ada Rock.
4: Yeah, we're gonna listen to Ada Rock, Pee Yourself.
3: Okay, is something about the song you want to share, or just like?
4: No, just I love the teen angsty mood, and I think also the fact that the video was shot in an abandoned building, and it just brought me a bit like this sensation of St. Mark's, like a lot of graffiti and people being themselves.
0: Oh, what, really? I love Ivy Guard. I take this shit every day.
1: We need a sponsorship for Ivy Guard because it's like safe, like Western Beach. Ivy Guard is my brother.

sisters are coming and I couldn't somehow, cause I gotta keep on running and nobody ever cares and nobody ever should. I wish I could just be normal. Damn, I'm getting everybody sees it coming and I couldn't somehow, cause I gotta keep on running and nobody ever cares and nobody ever should. I wish I could just be normal. For

0: And welcome back to Clubresonanzen. Willkommen zurück bei den Clubresonanzen. Wir haben hier weiterhin einen Gast bei uns und wir werden das weiter noch in Englisch sprechen. So we still have a guest and we will continue in English. It's about like St. Mark's, a place that is currently under threat of being destroyed. And it's up to everybody in the city to stand in for self-organized spaces, for community spaces. And before the music, we just heard about like the background, why it's so important for a city to have spaces where like self-organized skate culture can happen, and that it's really good that it's a space that had like, for example, light and running water, and so like some infrastructure. And yeah, so, but this area should be turned into, as I understood it, like capitalist venue, where it's like a mega event hall. So yeah, can you maybe share a bit what is the situation around that? What is the background of the conflict? What should this area be, I would not say developed, but destroyed into?
1: Yeah, thank you. So yeah, like over the past years, like people of the Verein of St. Marks had been knowing that like the place or like the contract, Zwischennutzung was coming to an end, but this end always kept on being postponed, and this also pushed even more this like sensation of utopia, like we know that this place is not going to exist, but as long as it exists, we want to like make the best out of it and keep on building ramps every year bigger and just extend the skatable surface. Until eventually, like especially like in the last year, we got like a very more concrete like plan and also like a Kündigung of the contract, so like an ending of the contract. And the plan is that like the whole plot of land is gonna be like sold to a private company. So about this, we had like a lot of very strong feelings about it, because like of course it's an area that belongs to the city, as it's this like Wien Holding is actually part of the city, and it's like a public area that gets sold to like a private company like Eventim that is based in Germany. And so like, and the plan is also to build like a giant mega hall for concert, as if in Vienna we wouldn't have enough. And it's also like ironic that just next to St. Mark's skate park there is the Marx Halle, and then again they want to build the Eventim Halle, that is something that has the goal to be able to host even like bigger singer and like bigger concert. That I don't know, like this way of like holding a live event is so far from like our way of enjoying music, because I feel like first of all like the entry and the ticket is already setting like a barrier, so it's something that most of the people of the area wouldn't actually be able to afford, and especially also us, like the people that have been using the place, we really feel like kicked out. And then also on the second level, it's gonna create like a huge event where you see like maybe the person that you like you, the singer that you like, from a really far distance, and then this creates some kind of depersonalization. And yeah, it's just something that goes so much against like what St. Mark's and the people had been trying to build, and the community in general, that instead had been working more on like a smaller community, on the DIY scene that is way much more like just do the thing, and then like over time you professionalize if it's really what you want, but more just do the thing, keep on having fun.
0: Yeah, I think it's also something where I can relate from a music culture perspective too, because it's a huge issue that there is so little venues and places where actually club culture, as we understand it, as like a practice of solidarity, as a place where people can like develop their skills and like party together, are actually can happen in. And I still think that there needs to be a change of paradigm in this, because there is still this idea of that everything needs to become bigger and like more into competition with other cities or something like that. So it needs to be the biggest event hall, the biggest stadium, the biggest whatever. So it's like in this mega fantasy. And I think there needs to be a shift in thinking, because all these small venues, they create so much like support structures also, like, and so much like places where things can develop. And it's even not thought in, it needs both. It's actually, the focus is mostly, it just needs these big structures and their money goes to. But if I would think that, like, I think the number that was circulating for what would be needed to for the city to support like this private company to build there is like 200 millions or something like that.
1: Yeah.
0: Yeah. So like if I imagine what could happen with 200 million euros for like autonomous and self-organized spaces, for like supporting DIY spaces on a permanent scale, we are talking about many spaces in many districts, in many communities, many neighborhoods where like permanent places could be established that really support like that there is a local music scene, a local skater community, a local like gardening community, like whatever, like different ways of communities that all have a direct impact to the city. And this would be so much more beneficial for the governance in the city than a big event hall, in my opinion. And like, there is no like thoughts about that. And I think there really needs to be this change of what is like considered as needed within the city in relation to like size, for example. Yeah.
1: Yeah. No, and I also have the feeling that or maybe that was also something that I was looking for in Vienna and that I was kind of missing, like this kind of like open space where I don't need to consume to be there, to be entertained or to feel like I am part of a community. I'm just going there with the intention of like being outside and sitting and meeting the people and maybe like enjoying the community that is around the place. And then also, like, I think I enjoyed a lot the surprise of, like, always something new is coming or, all like, exactly this openness that brought a lot of people I would have never talked to otherwise in my life or I wouldn't want to talk to. But somehow this also brought me, like, to overcome a lot of, like, cliches and mental barriers that I was putting. And, yeah, in December of like 2025, like the contract ended. So like the Verein, as it was agreed, like moved out. But the community of the people that was using St. Mark's, that was not only composed by skaters, but also like artists and neighbors and people with like dogs that use the area as like a walking path for their dogs, decided to instead take over the place. So like, a group of activists started to like build some kind of hut. It was something that started already before the end of the contract, but by the end of the contract, the hut was kind of like a functioning space with like some kind of heating and a way to have like electricity in there. And people had been like leaving the place also like during the winter and sporting through until sadly it was like yesterday morning at 8, like group of like police, also like the special forces, so the Vega, that has a different kind of impact on the people, decided to like evict all of the people that were occupying the place, all of the squatters. And then it proceeded with like a huge display of police forces. Like, I think people had been talking about like 100 policemen on the area. That was also quite ridiculous, and it felt extremely repressive because like the people inside of the hut were like 2, and then like few people joined by 9 in the morning. There were maybe like 20 to 30 people, and then like it's just unfair and just very aggressive confrontation when it's like 100 policemen that are like verbally abusing people, also like being extremely aggressive, pushing around, not even giving like the space for people to like be around the place. And then like a bagger arrived, like a heavy machinery that crushed and destroyed everything in a way that it felt not only like, you know, we have to crush this place, so we're just gonna do it, but it felt quasi almost sadistic. So it was a very sad experience to be there and watch like everything what people have been building and researching together, something that created a community, getting crashed. But again, the thing is that what happened is like, okay, you're crashing like a result of a community that is flourishing and growing. And there is a community that is grieving all together over the loss of something that they build over the space. But the space is still there. I think this is also like an interesting part of the whole thing. It's not that we need a space, but in a way we are also really attached to this space, like the geographical position in the city, the fact that it's somehow close to the bus station, so it has a lot of this like fluctuation of people coming and going, a lot of tourists that come to St. Mark's as like first place where they go maybe to stretch their legs after like a 9-hour Flixbus, and then all of a sudden they end up in this crazy oasis in the middle of an ultra gentrified area. And so it's gonna be interesting, like what are gonna be like the next moves, because like now a part of the skate park is destroyed, the garden had been crushed, and the living space that was built there is also like now dismantled. But there is a huge community of people that is way much more activated, especially after this like cold shower, and I think there will be some funny reaction.
0: Yeah, and if you want to find more about St. Mark's, there is a website with a lot of infos. You can also find them on all social medias, but like you can check out St. Mark's, so SDMarks with an X dot Wien as a webpage where you can find more about the history and about the current developments, and also about this background with CSM Event Time, like this German company that wants to build this mega event hall. And I just really think that, like, especially in these times of scare budget, like a city should really think about what to do with 200 millions if there is not better ways to spend the money, if there is not ways that are more based to community. And also, like, I think this aspect of, like, there is a community that's actually doing things. I think every city should be super happy for people who are participating, who are, like, doing things. And this should be supported, not destroyed. So yeah, it's going to be interesting how the next weeks and months turn out. I think, as you said, this like confrontation about self-organized space is far from done. Like, I guess gardens can regrow and ramps rebuild and the community is there, as you said. Yeah.
1: Yeah, and I think all of these rubbles now just create even more like funny obstacles that you can skate on. So I think also it's something very common in a lot of like DIY skate park, that there are like a lot of rubbles and this trash becomes a ramp again, and it's about again reusing the space and giving space to like more the creative side. So it's, yeah, it's gonna be interesting.
0: Okay, and yeah, we're gonna listen to some music again. I'm trying to find what I want to. Yeah, maybe we can already introduce the next guest, and you can introduce the like track. It's from Moderat, and it's called A New Error.
2: Yeah, maybe that fits a little to like the area of the city of Vienna regarding St. Mark's. And yeah, I do like the song. I think it's like launchy and relaxing, but yeah, let's just listen to it.

0: So, und das war Moderate a New Error. Also, du hast gerade gesagt, like you just shared it from their first album.
1: Yeah, I think it's the first track actually also from the first album, and that's already kind of old. I'm also kind of old already, but I think it's still a great track, and I like to listen to it. And also, like, I think it's a good song for this time of the evening to get some motivation for the rest of the plans that you have. Either it's listening to the radio or maybe still going out, I think.
0: Yeah.
1: Still has some drive.
0: And we just had, like, St. Mark's as a topic. I think it's also worth mentioning and needed to mention that Radio Orange is currently still under threat. It's also, like, the community radio where we're just broadcasting from needs your support. So in case you have some bugs to share, like... there is the community radio contribution where you can find information about it on the website o94.rt. And of course, money is just one way of contributing. Like, all of these spaces also really need, like, people support. So in case, yeah, like, you don't know about the situation of places like Radio Orange, places like St. Mark's, inform yourself. Come to the protests, support the communities, become part of the communities. So, like, it's not just a thing that is there to consume, it's a thing to participate in. And that said, we're gonna, like, switch the topic. I am, like, already, we had some song from you, and, like, a colleague of mine, like, where we work together in awareness work, is here. So maybe you want to quickly introduce yourself.
1: Yeah, hi, my name is Meg. And as you already said, we're doing awareness work already for some years together, also for the city of Vienna in the project in public space. And I've been doing awareness work for about last 10 years, a little more, mainly on DIY parties and self-organized things. And I have also experienced kind of this wave of professionalism in awareness work.
0: Yeah, and something we were thinking about talking a bit is in the recent months, or like sometimes it feels like it comes in waves. There was, like, again, a lot of these cases in the media where you, like, just, like, I don't know, like, sometimes I feel like with the work we're doing, like, we don't even need to, like, do something. We just need to, like, wait till the next fuck up happens and then, like, kind of say, like, hey, and so see, this is why our work is still needed and why, like, it's so needed.
1: Yeah, it can be frustrating at times, I think. And although I do see a lot of improvement with let's say the whole Me Too movement and people being more open sharing things about, like, discrimination and also sexualized aggression, I still think it's kind of a heavy topic also, and also a negative topic, because I feel few things really change. So I'm already really curious how we will develop out of that. But definitely awareness work is one point where we try to alleviate and to work against the mechanisms that we have in society, and mainly, like, patriarchy just being, a big issue.
0: Yeah, and just to give some names to that big issue, I mean, like, for me, it felt like just I'm opening the newspaper and every other day there is a new thing where I'm just like, oh, so this is an example of worst case, and that's an example of worst case, and there is another example of worst case. So, like, I was, for me, like, it was in the last, I would say, 3 months, there was, like, at first, I think in the table tennis community, there was a incident of, there was, like, this professional, like, coach that kind of, like, it came out that it was already, like, mentioned some years ago that there were complaints in the from like young people in the sports where you had, like, this guy just, like, I don't know, sitting in the bed with, like, underage players, and it was reported to the association, and, like, they just kept it on a, like, low level and didn't do anything about it because, yeah, it was, the guy was friends with somebody who was in the chair of that verband, and, like, then it came out because after really like trying to do something inside, people went to the media and it got published. And that was one case. And then there was like another case related to music, like with this hard tech DJs. So like actually some of them like were part of the same label, and like a guy who was also like in the music biz just started to publish all these like cases that were like known within the community for years and years. So like quite a reminder about how Techno Me Too went down. So it was all cases where it was not like surprising. Like if you knew the community, if you like have heard about certain things, it's like there were rumors, there were already like accusations and so on. And like then there is like this moment where somebody is like publishing it on social media and it just becomes like this wave where like it's not just like one case, like there is like 5, 6, 7, 8 cases and like people are just adding up to it. And like then it's like a bit surprising how it could like stay in this in the dark for like that long often. And sure. Yeah,
1: I think it's on the one hand it's super surprising when you hear that like, oh, everybody knew who was, I don't know, part of this table tennis team, for example. It was something people knew, and then it sounds surprising. And at the same time, I think this is very much the system that we always experience, right? It's always the big surprise that comes after something happens. And at the same time, it's just very systematic and very repeating patterns that happen. And I think the thing we always oversee is that it just happens more or less everywhere, and maybe not always to the worst extent, right? And I think especially the Epstein's files are like the extreme of that. And I think people very much see in the Epstein's files, oh my God, this is the elite and everybody who is, you know, like very important who is in that. And sure, this is probably one of the most extreme examples, but still you have very similar examples pretty much everywhere and in every social class with very similar problems. And I think it's all, yeah, it's just a society that is patriarchic and sexist. And it comes down in many occasions, and there's always a lot of surprise. And I think the thing we always miss out on is making the connection between, okay, this is what happens somewhere, to making the connection to, okay, this also happens in, you know, my own field, if it's my music scene, or if it's, you know, just my neighbors or something. It just happens everywhere. And I think it's always very easy with these big examples to say, oh my God, this is so extreme, it's so surprising, and you don't make the connection to this happens everywhere and there's a system behind it.
0: Yeah, as you said, it's not like the faraway music scene. Like another case that was recently is like with Seiler from Seiler and Speer, where there was like getting public that like these local well-known musicians, like that one of them just like after, I think it was in summer 25, tried to enforce drug consumption on a other person, and it came public after a while. And now there seems to be consequences, but it's always a question of like what actually like happens on the long run. So now like the concerts are cancelled, and but like there is actually often a comeback for people like that. And it's not like systematically looked at often. I mean, then you have the case, but you don't have like the structural response to it. Like I'm often like asking myself, so what is really happening behind the scenes? Are the like labels and venues are really taking measurements after such a case to prevent something like that? What is, and that is where I think our work comes in, because this is what we are trying to do more and more. Like it's not just about having an awareness team on site during the concert, but it's actually about, does the venue, does the label, does the organization that organizes everything has a structure to respond to these cases of violence if they come up, and do they actually do some prevention strategy in these cases, or just like in general?
1: Yeah, I think awareness work can definitely be like one part of seeing like systematic patterns in it and doing something against it structurally. And I think the other thing that really everybody out there can do is just, you know, making this connection between just the way how we are brought up and with every societal structure and the connections to misuse of power and just patriarchy in the wider sense, and how it can play all out on, you know, the little levels and also the very big levels. And I think it's always just the big stories that we get to know. And I think awareness work is definitely on the smaller level also there, just on a specific evening, on a specific situation. And on the one hand, supporting people who are affected by violence and discrimination, but obviously also on the bigger terms, if awareness work is well embedded structurally, to also have consequences for things that happen and to also work on things structurally.
0: Yeah, and I think it's important what you said, that like it's not just about the big cases, because this is then like this idea that it's far off from maybe the everyday life, but actually all this violence and discrimination is embedded in, like as you said, like socialization and communities and so on. And I think what often happens is like this, also this is happening somewhere else, instead of like also seeing what we all can contribute in like changes and in difference, and like that it's not an abstract thing, that it's something where like it's about everybody to do it differently. And
1: sure, I think it's always like for any one of us, right, it's always more comfortable to see issues somewhere else and not in an area where you yourself are either affected. It's also not nice to see that you're affected yourself. And it's also not nice that you see that you maybe have some agency or you had some agency and you just didn't take it. And I think everybody has been in that situation, and it's just not a nice one.
0: And we continue this talk after a bit of music, and we have actually a song that was wished for from a co-worker of us, and it's called Gänseblümchen, and it seems to be a heavy earworm of that person. And I think, yeah.
1: Awareness work earworm.
0: An awareness work earworm. Yes, let's listen to from Die Feisten, Gänseblümchen.

0: And that was the second track we just had as a guest wish from our coworker, and it was called Rap Contra el Racismo. And yeah, so I guess translation, rap against racism. And
1: yeah. So we stay with the structural problems.
0: Yes, just a nice evening talk, bit of fighting against racism. Now we are going back to the patriarchy. But yeah, actually it's all interconnected, so shit. Yes, another shit that went down talking about it was just recently with the public radio and TV, like, so basically ORF. And yeah, we just had a bit of a pre-talk a while, like some 1.5 hours ago. And like there, some article was brought up that we thought like that is like fitting. Actually, it came from a satirical media portal in Vienna in Austria.
1: Yeah, it's called the Tagespresse. You might have heard of it. And they brought an article, which, like, I'm translating it very, very liberally, which says, like, Austria, promotion for women is only possible when men fuck up. And we thought that was kind of fitting, especially for the ORF, so the public television in Austria. Yeah, where there was another incident.
0: Yeah, and that incident basically had that the head of the radio had to step back because...
1: Of the TV.
0: Yeah, of the TV, like, yeah, the public TV, because of, yeah, basically misuse of power. And at first it seemed like it's going down a bit smooth for, like, a case of that level, but of course then, like, in the second wave after he stepped down, there was, again, like, this... public, like the denouncing of the person affected, I would say, and like it was really, then you could really see how it's needed to, like from the person of the affected side to really bring things quite clear to the media again, saying like, yeah, this was, for example, not a case where there was like a personal relation involved. This was not a case where like there was any consent given. And just, yeah, making it clear, because what happens then often is like that this often, yeah, old guys like get the same lawyer that already before defended like other like predators and tries to get money out of the situation, tries to get some like, status remaining, I would say. And instead of just like, yeah, stepping back and being maybe self-critical or better silent about it. I don't know. I think both is better than this situation where they're trying to, I don't know, kind of saying, yeah, they did a mistake, but then 5 minutes later telling how they were treated unfairly. I don't know. It's really fucked up.
1: Yeah. And actually, like, coming back to this article from Tagespresse, this is just a case also with the ORF, where there is now a woman, and it's Ingrid Thurnherr, who was leading like the public radio before, is now intermediary boss of the ORF. And I think it was really kind of hilarious when the Tagespresse connected it to the Bierlein principle. So the first female chancellor of Austria, who also was brought up as, you know, expertise chancellor, basically, with an expertise government of experts, when also again, like, men fucked up, was connected to the Ibiza. And I think still... You know, as funny as it sounds, saying, okay, here is another case of the Bierlein principle, and now finally we have a woman leading ORF. It's also very sad, and it's also kind of very true. But we just had a talk earlier in the break, and I think, sure, it all sounds very, you know, depressing that we have the same structural problems that are just repeating itself on, and we have different areas where it all shows up and pops up. And still, I think that the discourse did change over the years. So it's, you know, not just mocking oneself about what comes up and just playing it down, but there are also people who there to bring up the stories. And there are also, you know, like satirical medias who bring up the topics, and people do perceive it as being true and just being, yeah, a topic.
0: Mm. Yeah. And I think it's very important that the discourse around it changes, because it actually leads to people having the feeling that they can share the stories, that it's like not just being played down, and that there is cases where people actually succeed in, like, yeah, even if it took some time, this guy who was being the trainer in this table tennis finally then in the end got kicked out, and like the boss of the public media, like TV, had to step down. So like there is actual consequences. And I think that's maybe a change also to sometimes how things were treated in the past, because I think often these cases were still happening, but probably people were remaining in power. And that's already like a change. It doesn't mean that the structures are free from that. I think like this will still take some time, and it's also like an utopia. I mean, like in awareness work, we often say like we would wish for a society where our work is not needed anymore. And I think it's a really a needed perspective, like that also it does not just mean it's a long way till there, but it also means that we need to think of how it can be in ways of where all of these forms of oppression are not the dominant factor in society anymore. And yeah, that this is something to strive for and to work towards too, and that it's not just an abstract thing, yeah, that it's actually something that could be how humans interact and how society could work.
1: And I think especially from an like awareness perspective, we can say we should become useless in the perfect world on like two sides. So the one side is that there is no oppression or no violence, or at least like on a very low level. And the other side is that people take care of each other and not leave people who are affected or who experience violence, for example, like during a night at the disco alone, but that they're here caring for each other and looking that, things are taken seriously and people are taken care of. And I think in regards to that, we are in a better situation. And I still think everybody of us has to, you know, step in, take people seriously, and also keep those topics in our minds and, try to show solidarity for each other.
0: Yeah, also like reminds me about like very practical things that people can do. And like, I think like this taking things serious is one of the core principles, or like that if you have people in your surrounding that actually talk about things that happen to them, that you actually, yeah, listen and don't like put your own words on their like things that they were sharing, that you kind of give a space and ask later what they need and what you can do to support them, and don't just jump to a conclusion or to like to follow your intuition, what you would like to do, because it's not about you, it's about the other person, and it's about giving agency back to the situation.
1: Just an important principle of awareness work to establish a space where people can find can wrap their mind around what just happened to them, and not being overly quickly in, you know, evaluating if something has been, I don't know, super hard or super heavy, or maybe they were just lucky. You know, I think it's just something that we tend to do, that we, put a value to stuff and not leave it to people who are affected how they perceive it. And I think that's really something we can take for everyday life, to just rather listen and rather leave it to people who are affected by some situation to determine if what happened to them and how they perceive it.
0: Yeah, and I was just thinking, because you were mentioning it in the beginning, like the work in the public space. So one of the really positive developments in the city of Vienna over the last years is actually that we were able to do this work, and that it's funded by the city. And as it looks like, it's also going to survive this budget cut situation and will prevail as a service in the public space and during night. And I think we can make maybe a quick shout out that this will happen again. So like from mid-May on, we're going to be in the public space again. What places do we cover? What areas can you find us, and how can you find us there?
1: Yeah, so you can find us from mid-May, like you said, till mid-September on Friday evenings, Saturday evenings, and before national holidays, always from 7 p.m. till 4 a.m. And we cover mostly areas around the first district. So on the one hand, we have Karlsplatz and Stadtpark. And then we also have the Donaukanal, so the Danube Canal, between Urania and up sometimes where teams go up and down. And then there is also areas around the ring. So Schwedenplatz, for example. And then we also have the space between the museums, so it's like Zwiedemühl in German, basically. And also the Wiental-Terrasse is an area that we cover. And yeah, you can find teams around there outside who have a cargo bike with them, so a cargo bike with a big flag on it, and there's fairy lights on the flag, so you can find the team via that. And there is also a phone number that can be reached during these times if people, I don't know, don't feel comfortable in a certain situation or just experience discrimination or violence, and maybe the police is not the right answer in that situation. These teams can be contacted, and it's already, I think, the sixth year or seventh year.
0: Yeah, it's the sixth year that it's now happening in the public space, and I think we'll also probably later in the year have a episode in Club Resonanzen where we talk about awareness work in public space and maybe invite some people who are working in the public space, and yeah, also reflect on how this is going. And yeah, I think it's very important that just to know that there is certain support structures, whether it's be us or other organizations. So actually, if you check out the website www.avastern-.info, you can find like a lot of like resources there of support structures, and you can also find more about the public space and about how to reach the teams there, but also other structures you can reach out to in case this is not you're not in the public space and you still like need any form of support. So like there is a wide range of really cool organizations that can support with a variety of topics, and
1: yeah,
0: it's, I think, one of the most important things that if you experience any kind of violence and discrimination, that you don't stay alone, that you get support, that you have other people to reach out to, and that you, get people on your side.
1: And I think this can really be difficult and also feel difficult, but I do really think that there is also a lot of institutions that are very informed and also very able to help. And maybe it's not always the easiest way still, but I think it's always important to keep in mind that there are institutions, maybe also if you don't know of them. So just try to get support and look out what institutions there are. And to not stay alone and to support each other.
0: Yeah, and on that term, we're going to listen to some music again. In this case, the Shakespeare Sisters with Hello.

0: Such a fitting song for the radio. The Shakespeare Sisters with Hello, Turn Your Radio On. And we really hope you're listening because we are live here with the Club Resonanzen. And we just got another guest into the studio that is also part of awareness work.
1: In Vienna. Hi, I'm Dora from Ava Stern. So lovely to be here tonight once again. I think this is my third or fourth time on in the past 5 years or so.
0: Also, like as you're part of the Club Kultur, you're becoming a regular, it seems like. And within that network, we are just also trying to find answers to all the problems that we were just talking about. So like as Mac was really like explaining well, like these are structural problems, these are not abstract things, these are things that also affect our own communities that are not just like far away.
1: Also and part of our everyday life, really. Yeah. Especially if you're working club culture as a regular, which many of us are doing.
0: Yeah. And we thought like now to make this bridge to this topic of awareness standards and like maybe in the beginning that you can share what is actually the history behind it, why we needed to make this step of saying like, hey, yes, we need to think about how to establish like rules and patterns and structural responses to this complicated like
1: also find common ground, really, because awareness work had been really present in Viennese nightlife culture for a long time, and everybody was kind of like doing their own thing right next to each other. Of course, there was some exchange on a certain level, and there were many people who did awareness as individuals, but did that for many different collectives, party, series, and so on. So there was a lot of intermingling, but at the end of the day, what really brought us together was, once again, people fucking it up, actually. So to bring it back to that theme, it needed a lot of people. Yeah. No, it needed a lot of people to fuck it up once again, over and over and over again, for us to kind of like get together for a networking meeting on the topic of like, okay, what? And that's really how it started out in 2023 with hashtag TechnoMeToo, that we started like brainstorming, okay, so what does unite us at the end of the day? Like, what are all of our commonalities at the end of the day? That was the first thing, I think, in August of 2023. I think over like 50 people got together back at Alte WU, back when we were there at Alte Mensa with Alte Grund. We got together to have a little chat about, okay, so where are we going with awareness work right now, as a response to also awareness people mishandling their power and abusing their power to get into positions where they were perceived as safe people. What can we do? What kind of structures can we build? So there's a good like checks and balances of people doing a good quality, doing good quality of awareness work, but also something that event goers can really depend on, but also something where we can be mindful of each other and where we build a good structure to actually do the work that we're doing, which can be, and a lot of times is really stressful and actually not that easy to do.
0: Mm. And I think what's interesting is like, it was really a process that took several months, and we really needed to talk through all these basics, like what does it mean to work sober or to work in teams, like don't work alone, like work in buddies, like and actually I think, I mean, it's still work in progress as it should be with such like agreements, but actually what came out of it, I think it's really a good result because it makes something not just based on one collective and how they're handling it, but it's like a first version, I think, ever of like a common agreement on like basic steps in within awareness work. I would describe it a bit like that.
1: Yeah, it was a first response to the issues at hand at the time. So that was back in 2023. So of course, now we're actually like two and a half to three years further. So what we really built from that was that kind of like network where we talked about what could standards for awareness work really be. Once we had formalized like what was the knowledge at the time, we moved further and I kind of like built this network where people could self-commit to like working by that way or like work in the way that we had formalized at the time. So for example, this year in the network, we will once again go over all of the standards we had created at the time and kind of see, okay, where are we at now? Are those still the things that we believe about awareness work and where could we go even further? At the time, we like if you think about the minimum standards for awareness work, it was like, okay, hey, it has to be like a self-organized, you know, feminist kind of an emancipatory way of like organizing safety in a team. The people have to be sober. The people have to know what awareness work means. So power of definition, partisanship. It has to follow the principle of consent and so on. But then, you know, none of the people are who are part of the team are supposed to have caused harm in a way that hasn't been dealt with for the people who were affected and so on. But those are the minimum standards. But of course, we said a lot of things which were a little bit more specific about, for example, shift length, that there's supposed to be supervision, intervision, and so on. What are the structures that we're working in? Went a lot further. But now, like in the beginning, it was mostly the Viennese community that pitched in and really built that framework. And the further we got, I think by the time that we formalized it in, I think, like August, so about a year later, August of 2024, October of 2024, something like that, a lot more players had actually joined in all over the German-speaking countries.
0: Yeah. So I think now up to the level where we would say it's not really just a Viennese thing anymore, not also like in the process already some people joined in from other cities, like from the other Austrian awareness collectives, like people from Graz, people from Innsbruck, people like from Salzburg. And now we're actually at this point where we have like structures from, I think,
1: Hamburg, Berlin,
0: like all of the cities are like, like dealing with the topics, and bigger associations or networks are referring to it, saying like, yeah, this is a useful thing to look at. This is like a good like practice. And I think
1: it's the best practice example in that way. That doesn't mean that everybody who thinks that it's a good practice, like I see a lot of people referring to the network in the way of like, okay, that's what it's supposed to be, almost as if it's utopian. But I do think that a lot of it is very reachable, actually. I do think it's also a good thing if you're just referring to it as like a network or as like a framework of like how to work. But I would say it needs a lot more collective action in a way. Where people actually join in. It's only a self-committal, you know. It's nothing that is mandated by law. Like, for example, the Viennese law amendment and so on. Those are all things which are mandated. But what people are guaranteeing if they join the awareness standards is, hey, I get to be part of a network. I get to be a part of a community where we exchange on how do we actually, at the end of the day, make those things that we might see as utopian, might actually just see as good practice or best practice. How do we actually make those things happen and get together, exchange on that? And a self-committal only means, okay, that's where I want to be. That's where we want to get. And we're doing the best.
2: Yeah. But I also think like doing it together establishes some degree of accountability. And for me, like the accountability through awareness standards is one of the main points that we get from it, right? So it's transparency of how do we want to work and what can people expect if they go to an awareness structure. Mm-hmm. And I think this collective establishing what is awareness, what can be expected, is one important point, because it does establish awareness work further. And this is also where we were right. So it's not something fixed. If you want to participate, it's open to participate. But it's still also a transparency issue. And I think this transparency issue creates accountability for everybody, but also in regards to accountability inside of the network, because you are accountable not only to the people who come to you, but also to the other players in the network. And I think this establishes something that helps us to develop further.
1: Yeah, and if anybody asks you, like, okay, how do you organize your awareness work? What is it that you understand when you, or what is our common understanding of awareness work? We can just kind of like point to the website, or we can point to like the standards that we set, and everybody can look them up. So there's no such thing as like, okay, well, of course, still possible, but there's no such thing as like a person being able to say like, okay, well, but awareness work meant this at this particular club in Vienna, and now I went to a different event at a different club, and now awareness work means something different. I think it's a valid question to ask, like, okay, hi, how is awareness work organized in your collective? And I think if there's already this kind of like framework, it makes it a lot easier, especially for newcomers, to think about like, okay, hey, how do we align with that? What can we actually offer? There's no false, well, there's fewer chances of like false promises.
0: Yeah, and I think often people underestimate how important it is to get into this exchange. Because if you think of it on like collectives in like a smaller scale, usually it's like a party collective that does like the regular events, and then you have like kind of like an awareness group or like a club, and then you have like the people who are dealing with the topic of awareness, and it's usually you have like a bigger structure, and within this bigger structure you have like most of the times 4 or 5, if it's going well, people who are like holding the topic. And like getting into a network means to be in exchange with like-minded people, to have like actually this possibility to share resources, experience, like methods and knowledge. And I think that really makes a lot, especially when we always say like, don't stay alone with these things. Like it also makes a different quality if you are in a network, if you are in this exchange. And I think people like should see this more as an opportunity. And I think like it's very easy. You can just check out the website awareness-standards.info, and there is this small button. It's called like contribution, mitmachen, and join. And you can just fill out this few infos there and become part of a network that actually will like support you in developing towards something that we set as a in a collective process.
1: Over time, I think that's a big point, because like nightlife work, doesn't matter if it's at the bar or just general like nightlife club work and so on, or awareness work, a lot of it is organized in a very precarious way, and that also makes it very vulnerable for abuse of power, or also for workers' rights violations and so on. For like, if you think about how long shifts are, what kind of situations you're just open to experience, like not only open to experience, but like that you might be, like in Germany you say ausgesetzt, dem ausgesetzt. And I think that's a big part of it, because there's not only a network that you can lean on, like was that all right, but also something you can check back on, like a framework that you can get back on.
2: I think we're coming back to the point of it's good to not stay alone, right?
1: Mm-hmm.
2: And here again, it's good to work together.
0: Yeah. And on that note, we're just going to make some really two quick announcements and then end the music and this day's Club Resonanzen with some music. Just a really short shout out to the 1st of May that's coming up in the various cities again, Workers' and also
1: rights.
0: In Vienna. We're going to take the streets again for, as you said,
1: workers' rights.
0: Yes. And if you are in Vienna, join us at May Day and 1st of May at 3 o'clock at Christian Broder Platz. And another topic we just didn't talk about today, but it's like still good to mention, that Alterngrund New Spaces will open, have an opening on the 8th and 9th of May. So also if you're in Vienna, don't miss it. Come by and check out the new spaces. And we're going to end with another song request. So maybe you can just quickly announce your wish.
2: Is it my song request?
3: Yeah, okay. It's yours.
2: Okay, yeah, it's Aspiration by Sarah de Sagasson. And it's, yeah.
3: Why did like you pick the song?
2: Why did I pick the song? I think it does give some motivation for the rest of the night. So wishing everybody
3: a dancing motivation for all of you.
2: And a good Friday night and thanks for listening.
3: Thank you all so much.
0: And after that we will have release of a new single from Mila Pizo. You find it on all platforms. And it's the start of a release series where each month there will be a new chapter released. And the new single is called Shapeshift, Need Me, Needed Me from Mila Pizo. And yeah, have fun with the music and have a nice evening. See you at the dance floor.
3: Have a good one.
1: Bye. Bye.

Buckle up. It's going to be an exciting train ride. This time on DJ Marcella's vinyl train, a historic ride through her record collection, starting on the dark side of the Autobahn.

0: Listen, you can listen. There ain't nothing wrong with that. Ain't nothing wrong with this. And ain't nothing wrong with that. It's all right.
1: Right.

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1: Get down.
2: So you wanna be a Bitcoin star? Bitcoin star, get up in the morning.
1: So you wanna be a Bitcoin star?

Hail to the island one of Iris and his imperial majesty, Emperor Haile Selassie.

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Forgive us. Widows, strike the will. Just criticism.

Bishop. Letter blown. Letter book. Wheel of the Pope. Chip out this track, last leg. Horrors to death. Case for the Jews. Hillard. Blackpool. Head play this place. Can't miss the Derivative. President of the end.

British, his run. London, his failure from the east and the west end, and now suddenly failed on Broadway. October, Sunday, Halloween, and a day of double bass.

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They got the artificial experiment. 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